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1: 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The Ticket to Rock summer is underway. And Monday morning, we get back into it at 7:10 with the Chuck Nola Morning Show. And the word of your Monday is going to be Godsmack. 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

erotic, weekend's a perfect time to, you know, overdo it. Excess is always best, right? That's what they say. So we're heaping two from your favorite artists on you all weekend long. And it's Pearl Jam's turn. Yellow Bedwetter, I mean Ledbetter, is rocking here Friday night. 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
1: 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Oh, good morning, Mr. Tyler. 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

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This will prime the pump quite nicely. It's almost time to take you, well, back in time. 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Up here at 9:30, going to give you four good examples why the 1990s were the last great decade of rock music. The 90s at 9:30 is on the way. And Oasis gets that anticipation up with ZLX. Today.

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Double Shot Weekend right here on Boston's Classic Rock, 100.7 WZLX, where we believe firmly that anything worth doing is worth overdoing. So that's why we're heaping two slices of your favorite artists on you all weekend long. Closing out two from Zeppelin now. This is

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Man, I wish I had a woman who looked at me the way my woman looks at David Lee Roth. No lie. That man's been on tour for 5 weeks, and I've already seen him 5 times. Happy wife-ish, happy life-ish, they say. 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
0: 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Corey Roddick, except we're doing it a little bit differently tonight since it's a double shot weekend. Yeah, we're still going to get you Billy Idol, given the Doors the once over. Also going to take you back with Nirvana. But let's get a good one, two from the Offspring. And that's the way we're coming out to play for your double shot weekend. Boston's Classic Rock 100.7 WZLX. You got it.

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Aren't we all? Boston's Classic Rock, 100.7 WZLX, double fisting it on this double shot weekend. It's a Friday night. What better time to go big with Hell's House Band? 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This is ZLX. Say it. Yeah. 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

Okay, so we lost Tom Petty 10 years ago and never really bounced back. So you better see the icons while you can, starting with Godsmack. And that's where we're starting your week with the Ticket to Rock Summer. 7:10 Monday morning, you're back in winning all day long to check out Godsmack Thursday on CLX.

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Man, so I've been watching this Rush reunion tour footage like a hawk. And I noticed the other night that Geddy Lee was having problems on stage with his bass. Any other bass player in the world would have thrown that straight at his roadie, smashed him over the head with it, said some cuss words. Not Geddy Lee, buddy. He handled it in the most calm and studious manner possible. I don't know if that's awesome or not. I know it's exactly what I wouldn't have done. I think I threw my bass at my mom one time even when I was a kid. Just kidding. It was my dad. Boston's Classic Rock, 100.7 WZLX, nonstop it for your Friday with Pink Floyd.

Normally it only happens once in a weeknight, but it's your lucky night, because we're entrenched in this double shot weekend. We did it at 7 with Mandatory Metallica. We're doing it again now. Two for the men in black. Who do you need two from? We got time. 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We'll take your double shot on the way. And since you have it open, why don't you go ahead and make us your number one preset? We're going with you anywhere you go. The Chuck Nola Morning Show, Kenny Young, Carter. We're all in your pocket. I guess you could say we're getting in your pants. Free never sounded so good. Guaranteed human. 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
2: Does anyone else think that Chuck looks like the actor John C. McGinley? 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
2: Does anyone else think that Chuck looks like the actor John C. McGinley? 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
2: Out in California, San Luis Obispo County.
3: Yes. It's where Cal Poly Tech is. It's right in the central coast of California.
2: You can call in and turn in your neighbors who are firing off illegal fireworks.
4: That's not
3: and
4: cool.
2: They're offering a reward of $500.
3: All right.
2: For information that leads to the arrest of people using illegal fireworks. So if your neighbors are really pissing you off, you can make a phone call on them and maybe get $500. And they could be fined up to $1,000 for that.
3: They had a huge fire last 4th of July where a big feed and grain store, like an historic building, was destroyed.
2: Ah, the feed and grain store.
3: Yes. And it was
2: all sparked. The salt licks went up in flames.
3: Toasted salt?
2: Yeah.
3: I'd use smoked salt is very good, by the way. But it was sparked allegedly by illegal fireworks bought in Bakersfield, California.
2: Question is, would you ever do this? Would you call the cops on your neighbors? Because they're all over the place.
5: Rat. Susie got pinched. He ratted everybody out. He ratted us all out.
2: Tyler, I'm looking at you.
4: Yeah, I got a dog that can't do the fireworks. Like, every 4th of July, every night, TV on, full blast, war movies, like, whatever the loudest thing is.
2: You really do that?
4: Yeah, she can't. I haven't, drown it dude, out. I haven't gone out on the 4th of July in 10 years. She can't do it. She yeah. go, and
2: Does
4: and
2: she
4: even
2: just
4: then,
2: shake? And
4: she just runs away. She likes so she likes to go in
3: just
4: the bathroom.
3: Try hide.
4: Yeah, she goes in my bathroom because there's no windows, and she'll just sit on the rug like in front of the shower.
2: Does it get worse as she gets older?
4: Yes.
2: Yeah.
4: Yeah, like a perfect example is, and it's any loud noises, booms, anything that sounds like a gunshot, a car backfiring. We were sitting in the park one day a couple weeks ago. The beer garden next door was stacking chairs. That freaked her out. She ran under a bush.
3: Aww,
4: I was like, what
3: man.
4: Are you doing? Yeah, wow. she's
3: my
4: turning into the
3: buddy.
4: She's getting more and more wimpy as she gets older.
2: You gotta get like doggy headphones or something.
3: Yeah.
4: Yeah. Nothing works, dude. I tried the blanket thing, the
3: Have
4: jacket.
3: You ever tried Cilio?
2: The thunder coat? Yeah.
4: The what?
3: Cilio, it's a medication you can, I think that's how to pronounce it. You, it's an oral mucosal gel. You put it in the cheek pocket.
2: It's mucosal.
3: Get it from your vet. And it's designed for noise aversion.
4: But these, like, to rat people out is not my style.
2: But
4: sometimes on the other side of the Tobin, the housing project.
3: What do you have against people in Chelsea?
4: Not in Chelsea. In Charlestown.
3: Okay.
4: They like to light off the illegal fireworks.
3: Uh-huh.
4: And they get pretty close sometimes.
3: As opposed to the legal ones?
4: Well, no. We get a lot of legal fireworks in the harbor.
3: Well, yeah.
4: And there's plenty of displays that go off.
3: Yes.
2: Sure.
4: I can't do anything
2: for the
4: about
2: public,
4: that.
2: Yeah.
4: I can't do anything about that.
2: But the Class C fireworks.
4: When they're that close, I'd like to do it. I'd like to rat them out. Cops don't do anything, though, man.
3: Well, it's like, unless you know exactly where they're coming from, it's really hard to pinpoint. Like me, like in my town, like we have the football field. People set them off, and there's like soccer fields behind the football field at Bloxage. They set them off there all the time. There's always tons of fireworks coming from Lynn. Like, it's just figuring out where they are and like, what are they going to do?
2: Well, for me, out in the burbs, it seems like every street, there's somebody who's in charge of fireworks.
3: Yes.
2: There's that one house that they make the investment every year, and they're putting on the show, and the lawn chairs are coming out and all that.
3: Kids are bringing their little beach chairs over, and you're like, honey, sit back on the curb.
2: Yeah. So I could see you. I wouldn't do this. I don't care. As long as it's not too late.
3: Again. I wouldn't call on the fireworks themselves. The only time I would call on something like that, like, I live in a very thickly settled neighborhood. Like, I have five neighbors that are right on top of my backyard.
4: You can't fart without somebody knowing about it.
3: Exactly. So if any of them were lighting off fireworks, that's a massive fire hazard for anybody in the, you know, in a three-house radius. So that, I'd probably call on. But if it's someplace else, what am I?
2: I could see you going bananas if you had a bottle rocket land in your gutter.
3: Oh, my God. Are you kidding me?
2: Out there with the garden hose.
4: Imagine somebody mess up one of her flower beds or something.
3: Forget about it. Somebody threw two Dunkin' Donuts cups. Like, they must have thrown them out the window. So they've been across the street from my house for a week. So finally yesterday, I'm like, let me go pick these up. And, of course, I'm looking to see if there's a name on the order so I can call them out on Swampscott Nest. But I went to pick up the cups thinking they're empty coffee cups. And somebody had used them to dip spit.
4: Oh.
2: And it was still in there.
3: Yeah.
2: Swirling around.
3: Small, regular hot, cream only. Ugh. Ugh.
4: Dips. <That's>
3: disgusting.
2: Why your yard? Is it a message?
3: Better not be. I'll send the squirrels after them.
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3: Coming at me today, all right? I don't need any more crap.
4: I don't know what you're talking about. Tyler, can you get your crap together?
3: All right, buddy. 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
24: Danielle, I want to get your take on this because this is important.
3: Yes.
24: A candy company is embracing the whole Make America Healthy Again movement, championed by the head of Health and Human Services, RFK Jr.
25: Mm-hmm. I used to snort cocaine off of toilet seats.
24: M&M's is coming out with a version of M&M's made without artificial dyes beginning in August for their 85th anniversary.
3: I'm fine with it.
24: Are you?
3: Yeah, I mean, they're not doing it across the board. They're giving you an option.
24: You can
3: I know,
24: still get the...
3: You can still get
24: the poison
3: the
24: M&M's?
3: Fully colored red dye number 3, red 40, whatever, whichever colors they're using. I see especially a lot of parents trying to move away from artificial dyes in food because of what it could potentially be doing to kids' health.
24: Mm-hmm.
3: So I think they're just appealing to their demographic. I think it's a smart move.
24: The thing without the ones without artificial dyes, they couldn't make all the colors. They have to eliminate the blue and brown ones.
3: Brown, which is kind of funny.
24: So you won't be able to get that.
3: Remember when you used to have light brown ones? They had the dark brown and the light brown?
24: I do remember that. What was the difference, though?
3: Nothing. Nothing in flavor. Just the color. Just the color.
26: It was like supposed to be dark chocolate, milk chocolate. It's what it looked like.
3: Mm.
24: They thought about maybe replacing it with purple or pink or going to a three-color mix, but...
3: You can't put purple and pink in a Ridgy Biv situation.
26: Mm. Well, they do it at Easter time.
4: Yeah, but those are that's a dedicated pastel mix.
24: Like that's not, a dedicated pastel
4: you're not
24: mix.
4: Putting red, green, brown.
24: It's
4: with
24: a
4: pink.
24: Holiday
4: it
24: mix. It's like the Christmas mix. Yeah. They have different mixes for the holidays.
26: And who cares? They all taste the same. They're all fantastic.
24: You know,
4: you clearly don't have kids. I want the red ones.
24: Plus, peanut M&Ms. That's my kryptonite.
26: Yes.
24: For Father's Day, oh. I got a bottle of Lalo tequila.
26: Yep. Very nice.
24: And peanut M&Ms.
26: That's a tremendous gift.
4: Did you muddle them together?
24: I should bring that into my doomsday bunker.
4: That's it.
24: But you were the one who taught me about putting peanut M&Ms in the microwave.
4: Yep.
26: No.
24: And through experimentation and years of research and development, you came up with the perfect time at a high setting. How many seconds do you put them in for?
4: It depends. You got to watch your microwave settings. If you have a high-powered microwave, you could get the chocolate. You might over kind of temper it, and it gets that brittle, cloudy look, which you don't want.
24: No.
4: But in a standard snack-sized bag of M&Ms, peanut M&Ms, I find 15 seconds, shake them, flip the bag over, another 15. You might need another 5 on top of that. And they don't melt completely, but they get soft.
24: Soft inside. But the hard shell remains.
4: Yeah.
6: I am in Sri Lanka, formerly Ceylon, at 3 o'clock in the morning, looking for 1,000 brown M&Ms to fill a brandy glass, or Ozzy wouldn't go on stage that night.
26: Or you could do the complete opposite, what I do.
24: What's that?
26: Put them in the freezer.
4: I can't do frozen.
24: Chocolate.
26: Oh, yeah. Well, because they're not really frozen when you bite into them.
24: But are they harder?
26: But they're harder. Oh, it's just that
4: yeah,
26: nice.
4: Yeah, like melty chocolate.
26: It's such like a, it's like a summer treat. Nice,
4: do you like
26: cold.
4: Crispy chocolate chip cookies too, you psycho?
26: Yeah, I do, actually. Ugh.
24: Is that like the frozen Charleston shoe?
4: That's different. That's different. Oh, that's the only way to do it. Smack that thing against the counter.
24: No.
4: Has to be strawberry.
24: Who likes Charleston chews?
4: I love Charleston chews. Whenever I was little, my mom used to...
24: It is depressionary. It's like a Mary Jane.
4: Whenever I would ask for them, my mom would remind me how many bug parts per million that they allowed. And I'm like, I don't care. I still want them.
24: Why would she say that?
4: Because she didn't want me to have Charleston chew.
24: And she throws that at you?
4: Yeah.
26: What are you worried about the frozen M&M? It's not like a tooth killer. It's not going to crack
4: it's just
26: teeth.
4: The texture. I don't like the texture
24: I'm
4: of cold
24: okay
4: chocolate.
24: With it. Yeah, because like you said, it doesn't freeze. It's just, it's a little harder.
26: So she microwaves them. I freeze them. You just eat them straight out of the bag?
24: God,
26: all right. Like I mean, I could do that too.
4: He fistfuls. Doesn't care enough.
26: Yeah.
24: Fistfuls.
4: Oh, but you and I are a little nuts.
26: Yeah. The cold, dude, try the cold ones. Do it this summer. It's a good summer treat. You'll thank me later. With a nice glass of Lalo. Yeah.
24: Oh my God. I might do that today.
26: Yes.
8: It's a double shot weekend.
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0: Courtney sent us an email. Hey guys, love the show. Curious to know what your take is on my situation. I hung out with a friend at his place last weekend. He got us some takeout. We were going to watch a movie. Wasn't like a Netflix and chill situation. We're just friends. He's got a pretty well-stocked bar, but I'm not a big hard liquor gal, so I brought a couple of beers I like and a seltzer water. So we had dinner, watched a couple of movies. It was getting late, so I packed up my stuff to head home. I only had one beer while I was there, so I went to his fridge to collect my other beer and seltzer water to bring home because I knew he wouldn't drink them. He looked at me in disbelief and he said, "Are you seriously taking your drinks back?" And I paused and said, "Yeah, why wouldn't I?" He just kind of snarfed at me. I raised my eyebrows and I said, "You're not going to drink these, right? I'll leave them if you will." And he said, "No, of course not." So I said, "Then why would I leave them here?" He continued to kind of give me a hard time about it and was just shaking his head at me. I could see if I brought stuff to a party, then sure, I'll leave stuff for other people to drink. But it was just the two of us, and I know my drinks would have gone to waste. So was I the a-hole for taking back the drinks I brought with me?
1: Did you say he snarfed at her?
0: Yes.
2: It's like, I went to my Danielle the English Dictionary, had to look up snarf. Yeah.
0: That's a snarf.
1: So wait, he won't drink this because he doesn't like that kind of beer or seltzer. So
0: she's like, why am I going to leave it there?
1: Yeah. Why would he want it?
0: Some people get weird about that stuff. Like for me, I would probably take it back because I'm kind of like this. I'm pretty specific in what I like to drink. So if I'm, you know, I don't like to ask people. I'm not a huge drinker. So I'll have a beer or two. Like I'm not going to be like, oh, get me, you know, a six pack of Corona or Modelo or get a case of beer. Like I don't need that. But also if I know you're not going to drink something or eat something that I brought over, like, yeah, I'll take it back.
1: Yeah. And I would be okay with that.
0: Some people think it's weird though.
1: I could see if you go to somebody's house for, you bring a bottle of wine.
0: Right.
1: You're not going to take that back. It's a gift.
0: Yeah.
1: But this isn't a gift. It's just hanging out, watching some Netflix, having a couple of drinks.
0: Right. Not your kind of beer. You're not going to leave the Coors Light? For what?
2: There's a serious question that needs to be asked, though.
0: Yes.
2: You said they got takeout?
0: Yeah.
2: Who paid for it?
0: Good question. I don't know. I'm assuming him, since it was at his place.
2: So that would be weird. Like, if he paid for the takeout,
3: right,
2: just leave your beer there. Like, it's a little weird.
3: As a
2: like,
3: payment?
2: You're going to get the free food, and you're going to take your drink back?
1: Yeah, that's but she knows odd. He's not going to drink it. It's just going to sit there.
0: He's probably just going to throw it out. Or it's going to get funky.
2: But did she plan on coming back for a visit? Then just leave the beer there. It's just, it's one beer and one seltzer water, you said?
0: That's what it sounds like.
2: That's a little odd to take with you.
1: See, I got my beer fridge in the basement, and I've been gifted beers that people bring over.
2: Okay. Yeah.
1: Like, and they do that. They leave, and they leave the beers. And then I see, like, 6 months later, it's still there because I don't like that beer.
0: Right.
1: And I eventually crack it open, and I dump it out in the woods.
0: Right. In the woods? Not down the sink?
1: It's right outside the garage.
0: You get the wildlife drunk.
2: I totally get that. I just think that's odd. That's like going to a dinner in a restaurant and having just a tiny bit of food left and wrapping it to go. It's like, just leave it.
0: Why
2: like,
0: waste it, though?
1: They make the little goose thing with the aluminum foil.
0: Yes, I love that.
1: The swan.
0: Yes, I brought you a lobster roll and a goose head tin foil.
2: The question is, are we saying is
0: Courtney the a-hole for taking the beer back, basically?
2: Okay, right, okay, yeah. Yeah, I think it's a low-level a-hole.
1: You don't like
2: I
1: don't, that.
2: I mean, you're not like an egregious a-hole, but it's a low-level a-hole move. Yeah.
1: What do you think? You bring something over, it stays there. It stays. I bought a cheese log. I'm going to leave that. No, please take it.
0: No.
1: Please, no, I'm going to leave it. For God's sakes, take it with you.
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2: It's the saga of Courtney today. She was hanging out with her friend. They're just friends.
3: Just friends.
2: That's all.
3: That's it.
4: So they say.
3: Allegedly.
4: So they say.
2: She went over his place. Little takeout. Little movie. Certain scene in a movie hits you a certain way. Mm. Hey, why don't we... And then afterwards,
3: I'm going to go to the bathroom.
2: I'm thirsty.

0: She brought some beers and some seltzers. And at the end of the night...
1: For herself.
0: For herself. At the end of the night, she collected what she brought over there to bring back home. And he's like...
1: What are you doing?
0: What are you doing?
1: Why
0: are you bringing it back?
1: What are you touching my stuff for?
0: You brought that over. Just leave that. No, I know you're not going to drink this. I know you're not going to drink my Kirin Ichibans.
1: Yes. So. My Sapporos are going to go to waste here.
0: Right.
1: As are these delicious polar seltzers.
0: So I'm going to take them back with me and I'm going to drink it. He's like, you don't do that. You don't do that. You brought it over. You leave it here. Okay?
1: Well, it's not. She's not bringing it as tribute. It's not a it's not a sacrificial seltzer.
0: So is she the a-hole for trying to bring her beverages back with her, knowing they would go to waste? I say no.
1: No, because if he's not going to drink them, all I can envision is him sitting there and then cracking the thing and, like you said, like pouring it down the drain later on.
0: Yeah.
1: Being like, who's going to drink this?
0: Right. When he goes to buy beer next time and he needs room, oh, I'll take these out.
1: Yeah.
0: I'll put my beers in there, keep them cold. Tyler, you disagree.
2: I think she's a low-level a-hole. If this was a scale from 1 to 10, yep. 10 being the biggest a-hole, I'd give her like a 2, 3.
1: All right. 3 seems a little high.
2: It's just a weird, an odd move. If I had a girl over, or anybody for that matter, and we were just friends, and they left and took the one beer, I would just think that's weird.
0: I'd be
2: like, what are you doing?
1: Can I have the bag? You know the bag you put in the recycling? Can I have that bag?
2: Yeah, like, you're going to drink the beer in the ride home? What are you doing? Like, if they're friends, probably coming back, just leave the beer there.
0: Maybe it's a sign she doesn't want to come back. Okay?
1: I'm taking this beer home and drinking it there.
0: Maybe during the scene in the rom-com they were watching where the two main stars hate each other, but all of a sudden their lips accidentally brush together, and next thing you know, the music changes.
1: Yes.
0: And she took that as a sign, like, here we go, and he didn't. She's leaving and she's taking her stuff with her.
2: That's a heavy read into it. All
0: right.
2: Okay.
0: I spent a lot of time alone this weekend.
1: I was going to say, there's a lot, my guy. I mean, same, but not in the same mindset there, my guy.
2: Yeah.
1: Jeez.
2: You were just trapped
0: by an infant dog.
1: There's only so many trees you can fell on that property.
0: You're barking at your reflection in the door again.
1: It's you.
2: Landlocked in Hopkinton with a screaming dog.
0: Johnny and Lemonster, how you doing?
3: Hi, how are you guys?
0: Good.
2: Johnny.
3: I don't think she's the a-hole. I don't. But one time we got invited. My son played Little League ball, and we got invited to a party for a bunch of Little League parents. And we brought some calzone over there.
2: A what?
1: Calzone.
2: Oh, I thought you said...
0: Did you say calzone?
3: Yeah. Calzone, you know?
0: Calzone. Remember?
3: Calzone.
2: What's happening?
3: They never put them out. And we spent about 40, 50 bucks on them, and they never put them out.
1: It's like the Marble Rye in Seinfeld.
2: Yeah.
3: Yeah, exactly. So toward the end of the night, my wife and I were looking for the calzone to bring them back home. Because they never put them out.
0: Right.
1: Both of us.
3: I never accomplished what I set to do because they put them in a refrigerator downstairs.
0: They wrapped it up and put it downstairs.
2: Are you kidding me? That's their dinner tomorrow.
1: Yes, exactly.
0: Oh, did you ask for it or were you just trying to do it secretly?
3: No, I snuck downstairs and I was trying to get them. And then they met us at the garage and, you know, said goodbye and all that. And I never got my calzone.
0: There was grappling going on all over the calzone.
1: Yes.
2: Calzone, this guy.
0: Wow.
1: Is it like the friend zone?
0: Thanks. Calzone? It's a calzone.
1: Teresa writes, if he's a really good friend, he shouldn't care that she brings her drinks back home with her, especially if he knows he's not going to drink them. I do this all the time with my friends. I bring a few. I bring some back, even if he paid for the takeout. Doesn't matter that she brought her drinks back home with her. And also, if I'm going to eat with a group of friends and there's a little bit of my meal or shared apps left over, I will absolutely ask for a to-go bag. 774 texter, she's not an a-hole. He already admitted he won't drink it. Why should she leave it? He's being an ass.
0: Wait, you would bring food back that you brought over to a friend's house? I wouldn't do the food. I would do the beverage.
1: Beverage, yes. Is if I know they're not going to drink it. If they'll drink it, then I'll leave it. That's just like, yeah for sure.
2: But like, so you take the food, though?
0: I wouldn't take
1: the
0: food.
1: No, I wouldn't take food.
0: I'd leave the food.
1: Unless they...
2: What if you thought they weren't going to eat it?
0: Then they'll throw it out.
2: That's the same thing.
1: I don't like to waste food. So I like if there's a ton of food left over and they're like, oh, please take, like, we're never going to eat this, then I'll take it back. But if they, if it's something that they like and they're like, oh, we can't wait to dig into this later, then I'll leave it.
0: It's not the same thing. These are sealed beverages you could have for months. You're going to bring food back. You got to eat it right away.
2: Yeah, okay. I just think it's odd. It's a strange move. It's strange.
0: You don't like this at all.
2: Yeah, it's a weird, it, like, if I brought two beers and, what'd you say, a couple of seltzers?
1: A seltzer.
2: Two beers and a seltzer? Like, I wouldn't think, like, oh, God forbid if, you know, I don't come home with one of them. Like, I don't know. I wouldn't even consider that an option to take it back. I would just leave it there.
0: Maybe she's trying to make her mark in the world. She doesn't make a lot of money, all right? So that means something
2: to
0: her.
2: Well, all right.
0: Okay?
2: Maybe times are tough. I get
0: She can't go out and be buying $40 calzones.
1: You're also a throw-out person. Like, if something's not nailed down, I've learned this about you, you're going to throw it out. Like, for instance, you had ordered hand soap on Amazon once, and you ordered bougie hand soap.
0: Bougie.
1: And you ordered, like, what, like a 12-pack or something, and you didn't realize? And then what happened? You threw out perfectly good sealed hand soap.
2: No, I threw... No, you're almost right in that story. I accidentally bought hand lotion instead of hand soap.
1: And then you threw it out.
2: So I bought a half a dozen bottles of hand lotion, and I was like, I'm never going to use all this. So I ended up tossing a bunch.
0: But I thought you were the kind of guy that goes through a lot of hand lotion.
2: I'm going to let him have that one. I'm going to let him have it.
4: Maybe he wanted to use that as an excuse for her to come back.
1: Okay.
0: All right.
2: Thank you for that deep analysis.
0: All right. If I hang on to this polar seltzer, it's a lime. It's a good one.
2: Yeah, I can't imagine.
0: She's going to come back.
2: If that's me, I can't imagine seeing the one beer in there going, oh, man, she's coming back.
0: She's coming back for that.
2: Absolutely. Yeah.
0: I'm going to put a calzone next to that. She'll definitely be back.
2: Maybe next time I'll get some.
1: He'll put the calzone on a string in the hallway and just, like, pull it into the door. Hello.
0: Oh, my God. That I mean, this is just, it's a casual night.
1: Yeah.
0: This is not a party.
1: No.
0: This is not.
1: Just watching.
0: That's it.
1: HBO.
0: It's like, be comfortable, sweatpants, the whole thing.
1: Yeah.
0: And just bring some stuff over.
1: No bra, no underwear, no nothing.
0: Even better.
1: Just a sweatshirt, you're on the couch, chilling.
0: Yeah, exactly.
1: No expectations.
0: Nothing.
1: I'm going to take my beer home. 774 texter, maybe she just wanted a roadie. That's illegal, so let's not encourage that.
0: That's not a good sign either.
1: 508 texter, I mean, very valid point. Does she leave her tampons there? Then she should leave her alcohol. It doesn't sound like it.
0: Well, that's,
1: it doesn't sound like she has a drawer.
0: Is that one of your analogies? Was that you? Did you text that in?
1: Three.
2: I think I'm rubbing off on people.
0: My God!
2: Well, yeah, this is a platonic relationship, though, right? As
1: yeah,
2: far as we
1: just,
2: know.
1: They're just friends.
2: Is there sexual tension?
0: Is it
1: probably
0: friends with benefits?
1: Maybe.
0: Because that never works out. Always gets emotional.
1: I'll tell you. I've had one in my life that was very unique. He just celebrated a birthday on Saturday. We had the perfect FWB situation because we were both respectful. We had very clear guidelines like, all right, if one of us meets somebody, this is just instantly off.
0: Okay.
1: And we're still friends and it's great. And then we come back together a year later. Oh, you broke up. Oh, we should get together and have a couple of beers, maybe have some sex. It was beautiful.
0: What do you use, like Outlook calendar for something like that to set it up?
1: Yeah. You get like, you send a little request.
2: Exactly.
1: Hey, are you still seeing, you do a little poke on Facebook.
2: And it sends you a calendar invite for Saturday the 23rd. Let me know if you can accept.
1: Going on 20 years, man. 100.7 WCLX.

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2: This actually came from a DM on the gram. Mm. Starts out, all caps, please don't use my name. Yeah. You got it, babe.
3: Ooh.
2: I'm a single mom who makes spicy content on the side.
3: Oh. Spicy?
2: Yes. Nothing that shows my face. And I only do lingerie-style photos on OnlyFans. Nothing nude.
3: So this is tasteful, is what we're saying.
2: Tasteful, implied nude.
3: Okay,
2: as they say in the biz. It's a nice little side hustle, and it helps me pay for the essentials that my ex-husband doesn't cover with the child support that he's not paying. I got a custom request the other day from an account that very clearly belongs to my ex's brother. I've always found him to be a bit of a creep, but this was over the top. He basically said he was going to narc me out to my ex if I didn't fulfill the request. I already have a hard enough time with everything because my ex is a DB, so this puts me in a bad position because I don't want this to cause more issues between us. I don't make a ton of money at my day job, and I'm just doing the best I can to support my kids. I left the brother on red, but I am fuming about this situation, so I'd actually like to know, is he the a-hole for putting me in this position?
3: Do we know what he asked for specifically?
2: She didn't say.
3: Mm. Tyler's imagination's taking off right
2: well,
3: now.
2: Oh, I can tell. He's going back through his requests.
3: Yeah.
2: Look at
4: him. Yeah. He's asking for feet pics, probably.
2: Oh, I'm going to say it's more than feet pics.
4: Well, yeah. doing things with the feet exposed.
2: Mm. Push your toes into that Wonder Bread.
4: Toys.
2: Oh.
3: Things how like awkward. That. How awkward
2: so
3: this
2: awkward.
3: Is. My God.
2: And it's like, you're this, X's you button. Have to be this much. Like, to be this guy and be yeah. cool with it, basically haranguing her and saying, all right. I'm going to tell on you unless you do this. Ugh, how manipulative.
3: So it's blackmail on top of this
2: yeah,
3: as well.
2: Yeah, pretty much.
4: Oh, it totally
5: isn't
4: is,
5: this
4: yeah.
5: like revenge porn, but like extortion version?
2: Yes, isn't it sounds
5: sort of
2: like it.
5: It's like ahead of the time?
2: Maybe we need more law changes.
5: For sure.
3: Could she turn him in?
2: For what, though?
3: Implied blackmail? I don't know.
2: I don't know what the... this from a legal standpoint,
3: yeah.
2: I wonder what the implications are. Or if there are any.
3: Wait, so the question is he
2: the a-hole for putting her in this position?
3: God,
2: I mean,
3: yes.
4: Is blackmail illegal?
3: As far as I know, yes. Last time I checked, yeah.
4: Yeah, yeah. I mean, in a situation like this,
2: yeah.
4: If you're asking for dirty pics.
3: Man, this
5: I
3: is
5: mean,
3: just...
5: it's in writing, right? It's got to be via...
2: Yeah.
4: Yeah.
5: So she's got all the evidence.
4: Yeah.
2: I mean, but also it's a business. He's making a business request, but... This is
4: yeah,
5: a
4: lot
5: of... Yeah,
4: but
5: he's implying that he's going to let... He must
2: right.
5: have said, I'm going to let it...
2: Right, it's a threat. It's an implied yeah. threat, basically.
3: That he would go public or he would let
2: he would
3: his
2: let the brother,
3: brother
2: know
3: about it.
2: What was going on.
3: The
4: deadbeat dad.
3: Yeah, the ex who doesn't pay.
2: Right, so what's he going to do?
3: Yeah,
2: not pay more?
3: What does she have to lose?
2: Right. Well, if there's any kind of custody dispute, even though he's not paying, if this gets brought up, that might put into question, you know, in the court of... child custody.
3: Yes.
2: Anything goes.
3: True.
2: And there can be a, depending on the judge you get, there can be a lot of things that might sway them one way or another. So this could cause a lot of problems.
3: And if this is her side hustle to make some extra money and maybe she's a teacher or something.
2: Yeah.
3: Forget about it.
2: Especially where she said she doesn't make a lot of money at her day job.
3: Yeah.
2: Like, she's just, sounds like she's just trying to do the best she can, like she said.
3: I'm going to say the brother's the, or the ex-brother-in-law.
2: Yeah.
3: Is the a-hole.
4: There's a lot of a-holery
2: yeah.
4: going on here
3: yep.
4: on multiple levels. This guy's clearly an a-hole.
2: Yeah.
4: For, I mean, holding his ex-sister-in-law. I mean, this is extortion.
2: Yeah.
4: It's all the same.
3: And where does it stop?
4: Yeah, where does it stop? But none of this happens if she doesn't make this choice to do this. You have a kid. You're doing OnlyFans stuff when you have a kid at home? Like, I get it. It's tough. You're trying to make extra money. The deadbeat dad's not giving you the child support you deserve. I get all the hardships that go with that, but the choices you make lead to stuff like this. How like you, at some point your kid's gonna grow up and find out that my mom did this.
2: Not necessarily.
4: My mom was selling dirty pics on OnlyFans.
3: So,
4: that's so disgusting. Like, how would you feel if your mom did that? How I mean that's like
3: oh,
4: so
3: oh
4: embarrassing.
3: God.
4: That's what I'm saying. Like. He's going to have to live with this.
3: So
4: like,
3: you're saying she should get a part-time job at Subway, something like that.
4: I don't know what yeah. she should do for a part-time
2: go
4: job.
2: Go work at Jersey Mike's.
4: Whatever. But this is the choice you make when you have a kid at home?
2: Yeah, because
4: you're
2: she's
4: just
2: not getting paid by the ex, and she doesn't have enough money to cover
4: everything.
2: There's
4: a million
2: everything.
4: Jobs you could get. You
3: she's
4: decide
3: trying
4: to
3: provide.
4: Dirty pics on OnlyFans.
3: She's got hungry mouths to feed.
4: Nah. You can make better choices than that.
6: You understand what we're involved in here.
4: You can make better choices than that.
2: I don't know. I think you're failing to see the fact that anything else that you do would likely take more time, a commute, maybe being off-site, and wouldn't have the same returns. I'm not saying it's like the best choice ever, but if this is something she can do easily at home, quietly, and she said she doesn't show her face, there's no identifying characteristics. If it's completely anonymous and she can do it at home in her downtime, the ROI is a lot better than going to get a part-time job someplace making $17 an hour.
3: And she says it's tasteful as well. It's kind of like the Victoria's Secret catalog that you read on the toilet.
4: I get the hardships, and I get that this is an easy fix, but does that trump the choice you're making and the example you're setting for your kid?
3: Wow.
4: I think the answer is
5: how'd the brother-in-law
4: no.
5: find out, by the way? Maybe it's not as secret as she thinks it is.
4: Yeah, that's a good point.
2: Yeah, that's a good point, too.
0: In case you haven't caught on, it's a double shot weekend.
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2: Does anyone else think that Chuck looks like the actor John C. McGinley? Which, I can see it, but also that bothers me because I've had multiple sex dreams about John C. McGinley, which I've told him in interviews before.
3: Do I look like him?
4: Yeah. You resemble him a little bit.
2: You do.
4: Bit.
3: Great actor.
2: Yeah, I mean, I wouldn't call it a doppelganger situation, but I can see the resemblance.
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2: Our subject wants to remain anonymous.
3: I see why.
2: We got a single mom. She's making some spicy content on the side to help get some money. You know, tasteful stuff, a little lingerie, some Hammer catalogs, that kind of a thing. The money helps her since her ex is a deadbeat dad.
3: Yeah.
2: Her ex's brother has contacted her and requested his own spicy matter, or he's going to rat her out.
3: This is the guy that shows up at, like, the cookout or the bridal shower, and they're like, oh, JB's here.
2: No. Ugh. He came? Where is he?
3: Why?
2: Oh, there he is. Yeah, he's
3: that guy. Who invited
2: him? Yep. So who is the a-hole here? Is the ex-brother-in-law? Tyler has some strong feelings about our anonymous subject matter as well.
4: Yeah, I do.
2: But look, what she does, we're making judgments.
4: Yeah, I am, actually. A big one. You got kids. You got to be careful with the choice. I tell you, I was blessed to have two great parents. The biggest reason I appreciate them is because I was never embarrassed by them. I was proud of them. I was proud to have them as my parents. They never did anything to embarrass me or make me feel weird. Like, and I have friends, cousins. I've seen what happens when parents make bad choices and how it affects them. Like, this is, look, granted, it's not like she murdered somebody, but you're doing OnlyFans stuff. This kid's going to find out about this when she gets older and going to have to live with it. You think her friends aren't going to find out?
3: Or maybe her kid's going to be like, wow, my mother sacrificed everything to make sure I had food on the table and clothes on my back.
4: Maybe.
2: What if your sweet mother this Christmas finally tells you, hey, I've been meaning to tell you this for years. I worked at Hooters.
4: Yeah. Yeah, I'd be horrified.
2: I rocked the dolphin shorts. I did it for many years. Okay?
4: Yeah. Don't do anything that horrifies your kids.
2: All right.
3: We got a text from somebody who I'll leave the name out because I don't know if they want to be identified. But she said, if he needs an example, meaning Tyler, tell him that my ex-husband owes me $15,000 and there's not one single effing thing the government can do except record it because they've taken so much away from him already. And this is someone who has been put through the ringer. Mm. So if that mom is doing her best, everyone else can get the F off.
2: She's doing it for the kid. Not for herself.
4: Okay.
2: For the kid.
3: Yeah.
4: All right. Just saying, there's better choices you can make.
3: 617 texter, I have to say, in this situation, it sounds like this poor young lady is dealing with a big a-hole. Tyler, I'm sorry, buddy. I agree with you on every single thing, but this time I have to disagree with you. I don't think you understand the cost over the time spent. That's a really good point. Like, the ROI for the amount of time you put in versus what you're getting versus going to get a part-time job somewhere that's going to take up more of your day. She doesn't have enough money already. Was she going to pay daycare?
2: You got to get daycare
3: exactly,
2: then.
3: Exactly, which is so expensive. I mean, look at how many couples make the decision that, okay, are you going to go to work or are you going to stay home and take care of the kid because it's going to cost us exactly the same. Your salary will either go to pay for the daycare that's or right. You can stay home and we won't pay for that and you won't. It's an age-old debate. 781 texter, blackmail lasts forever. He's the a-hole. 774 texter, the ex-brother-in-law is an absolute a-hole. He's as big a DB as his brother. 978 text, very interesting strategy. Tell him no and take your chances. Call the ex-husband yourself and tell him. From the tone of her email, it doesn't sound like that would be a wise strategy. I feel like the ex-husband is going to try to weaponize that.
2: She's been very secret about this. She doesn't show her face
3: no.
2: in her content.
3: Correct. And it's nothing nude or dirty. It's just kind of like sexy pics.
2: It's tasteful.
3: Yeah.
2: Very tasteful.
3: Yeah.
2: Jason from East Bridgewater. What do you think, Jason?
5: How we doing? The guy is definitely an a-hole, and he kind of needs a beating for this. I understand, though, she could get some, get in a little trouble, with not really trouble, but somebody will see her and do whatever, but it definitely shouldn't be blackmailed, for Christ's sakes.
2: No, can't be blackmailing people.
3: No.
4: That's no, crazy. I agree. Yeah, it's terrible.
2: Because if she does provide whatever he wants, he's just going to come back and do it again over and over and over.
3: Yeah.
2: It's going to get worse.
3: Yeah. 617 texter, the ex-brother-in-law is the bigger a-hole. However, if she's purely posting photos on OnlyFans because her ex is not paying child support, then she's an a-hole as well. Take him to court to get that child support. I don't think you understand how that works because I'm sure she already has. If he doesn't have the money, they're not getting it out of him. Like, the Department of Revenue can put liens or whatever it is on his paychecks. It's still probably not going to catch up. Like, if the guy's not responding, if he's not working, that's then you have to pay the court costs. She already doesn't have the money. Then you got to pay the lawyer. You got to pay everything else to take him back to court. It's futile. I have so many friends who are in this same exact situation where they're like, I do not have the money to keep taking this ass to court to try to get the money he owes me for our child.
2: She's doing what she can, but Tyler feels she should be making jams and jellies and selling them down at the flea market.
4: Will you stop it?
3: Why don't you get into sourdough?
4: I understand that she's stuck between a rock and a hard place. I understand all that comes with the time to get another job, and I get all of that. I'm just saying the choices you make now, you got to live with them for the rest of your life.
2: All right, Tim from Boston has a question for us. Tim, what's your question?
6: Hey, my question is, did anybody think that maybe both brothers are in on it?
3: It's possible.
2: Interesting.
3: It's possible.
4: Maybe the ex-husband was the one who said, hey, see if you can get some of that info. Mm-hmm. Get some of that content. I want to see it.
7: I want you to hold it between your knees.
3: Oh.
4: Maybe.
2: Go ahead.
4: That's true. Maybe the ex-husband had the brother do it so he could see it.
2: Another twist is what you're saying.
4: They're in cahoots.
2: I mean, you have a couple talkbacks here.
7: She is not the a-hole. She should be commended for trying to do everything and anything for her kids. And anybody that tries to cyberbully somebody should be facing the penalties.
4: Yeah. I don't disagree with that.
2: All right.
8: He is obviously the a-hole in this situation, but she is also an idiot because she was dumb enough to confide in someone who confided in someone who confided in someone who confided in him, which makes her an idiot.
2: She's got that birthmark that looks like Chile.
3: Nah. You gotta Photoshop that out. You gotta do the cleanup in the iPhone.
4: What is wrong with you?
2: And I pronounced that correctly.
3: You did. Very bravo. Nice.
2: Chile. Yes. All right, Nail Tongue Joe. Nail Tongue Joe, what do you think?
9: As you know, parents who have to make the choice soon if we're gonna put our kid in daycare full time, or you know. Obviously, I'll stay home. My wife's the architect. But, I don't think she's an a-hole. She's doing, it'd be different if she was doing, like, hardcore, you know, pornography. But if she's just doing laundry apex, come on.
3: Yeah.
9: Let the woman make a live. Let the woman make a little extra money.
4: Let her live, will you?
2: That's right.
4: Let her live.
2: She's trying to provide.
3: Yeah, I've seen worse photos on Instagram than what she's probably putting out there. Like,
2: I don't know why you're such a prude about this. She's just trying to make some money for her kid.
4: I'm not normally a prude.
2: No.
4: Not normally. But
3: no,
4: in a situation like this, when it comes to parents and their kids, this is when you got to be a prude. You just don't do anything that's going to bring shame to your family.
3: But do you have any suggestions on what kind of work she could do in lieu of this?
4: I don't know this woman. I don't know what her skill set is. I know nothing about her.
3: Yeah,
4: all I know is she chose to go the OnlyFans route.
3: In addition to her day job.
4: No, I get it. Yeah. I don't know what her skill set is. I don't know what other stuff she can do on the side. But are you going to tell me that this is the only possible choice?
3: Maybe for the time that she has in her skill set. Yeah, if she's working a full-time job and she's got childcare for that already, she may not have.
4: All right.
3: What are you going to do, work a 9-to-5 and then go home for an hour and then you work a 6-to-11? Is she going to go waitress? Then she's just going to be blasted all the time. She's not going to have any time to give her children.
2: Should she just play Powerball? What's going on here?
3: You can't play. You can't win if you don't play.
0: It's not excessive if it still leaves you wanting more. The Double Shot Weekend.
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0: All right. The ex's brother contacts her and he says he wants his own personal spiciness or he's going to rat around. Blackmail. People have come up with all kinds of different angles on this. There's conspiracy theories out there. What have you going on? But who is the a-hole in this situation? Brian's in the car. Brian, what's your take on this?
1: Well, the ex-brother-in-law is definitely the a-hole and is clearly related to the deadbeat ex-husband. But Tyler once again proves himself partly a-hole, as he's not a parent and has not had to make a tough choice on how to feed or house their kids and how to pay for all that. So, and shaming, she's doing what she can. You know, it's not, like you said, she's not doing full nude. She's not doing anything. And even if that was the case, who are we to judge? She's doing what she needs to do to take care of her kid.
2: You're right. I'm not a parent, but I am a son. And I know what it's like to have parents I'm proud of. They've never done anything that I'm ashamed
3: Shame.
2: Of.
0: You're shaming her.
2: Yeah. I mean, look, I just think if you go the OnlyFans route, that's a different story altogether. You're not getting a job at a restaurant. This is a part-time job. Your kid's never going to be proud that you did.
0: Yeah, but she's also not showing her face, too.
2: It doesn't matter, dude. It's OnlyFans.
1: You can't say that. The kid could be exceedingly grateful that my mom sacrificed whatever she could to feed me and clothe me and house me.
2: Possibly. Yeah, possibly. I don't know what her skill set is. Like I said, I don't know what else she can do.
1: Your fortunate situation where, you know, your parents didn't have to make a hard choice.
2: Yeah, no, I am. You're right. Right. Yeah, I'm very lucky. My parents didn't have to do anything like that. But I go back to what I said before. I'll never forget years ago. My mom is like this over-the-top, braggadocious mom who like, you know, oh, my son, blah, blah, blah, like to the point where you roll your eyes. My father was very quiet and reserved. And I teased him one day and I go, how come you don't brag about me like that? And he goes, nah, I don't need to do that. And he goes, none of that stuff she talks about, like, I'm not impressed with any of that. I go, well, what are you impressed with? He goes, you never embarrassed me. He goes, I'm proud that you're my son.
0: It's like the family name.
4: We're learning so much right now.
2: Yeah. No, we're learning so much. It's true. It's like, and vice versa, I'm proud of him and I'm proud of my mom. Like, they never did anything that I was ashamed of. And I just think that this kid's going to get older and, you know, my mom was on OnlyFans. What the hell is that?
0: Like Brian's just saying, she's in a position right here where she needs extra money to take care of her kid. It's probably a very young child and she's working at home. This is something that she can do.
4: Right.
0: And she was doing it quietly, secretly, without showing her face. But this guy comes in here and says, hey, I'm going to expose you.
2: Yeah, no, this guy's a D. There's no question about it. I'm not applauding this dude. What he's doing, the blackmail, it's awful. And I said before, I'll say it again, he's definitely the bigger a-hole in this entire situation. I'm just saying, none of this happens if she doesn't make this choice to be on OnlyFans.
4: None of this happens if he pays child support.
2: Yeah, that too. But again, the outcome is because of the choice you made. He's a deadbeat dad. You can't control that, obviously. I get it.
0: Yeah, but I think as this kid, when you become an adult, and you think like an adult, your brain is fully formed and functioned after 25, you're going to look back on your mom like, oh my God, you did that for me.
2: Yeah, maybe. Maybe it is a good thing. I don't know. I just know my background, what I come from, I would be ashamed.
4: But even if the kid does judge her eventually, that's not what this is about right now. This is about pure survival. Everything is so expensive right now. Gas is expensive. Food is expensive. Everything is expensive. Kids inherently are very expensive.
0: Yes.
4: What were you just talking about yesterday, Tyler? You live a good life. Why? Because you don't have kids.
2: Yep.
4: Right? Same for me. I can fly business class to my little trips because I don't have kids to provide for. Yep. If I did, I would probably not be living the same lifestyle. So, you know, you can't compare it.
0: No, you can't.
2: All right.
0: Lori from Marshfield. Good morning.
5: Hey, good morning, guys. How are you?
0: Good. What do you think?
5: I don't think this woman's the a-hole at all. Everyone's kind of saying the same thing. And sorry, Tyler, you lose, but it is really challenging to raise a family in general. But being a single mom with a deadbeat dude for an ex-husband or whatever it was, a deadbeat dad, we'll say, she's making the best choice that she can in this moment. And, you know, she's being at least tasteful about what she's choosing to for her content, it seems. And so I think it's really easy to judge. And hopefully, as this woman is raising her child, they're going to have good lines of communication. And this is not a lost opportunity. This could be an opportunity to actually teach your child, like, hey, this has happened.

0: is why I did it. And it doesn't have to be a shameful thing. It would be a less than ideal thing for sure, but she doesn't really have a choice, and she's just doing the best that she can for her where she's at right now.
1: Yeah, and when the kid is old enough, you can explain it like that and be honest, mm-hmm. so there's no shame about it. This is what I did.
2: I hope that's what happens.
3: 207 texter says, nothing this mom is doing is wrong. At least she's not out there selling drugs or her body. She's not showing her face. Nobody knows who it could be, except the ex-brother-in-law. She could be taking the pictures of another female.
1: Hmm.
3: You saying she's an OnlyFans pimp?
1: Another twist here.
4: What if she was just doing feet pics on OnlyFans? Mm-hmm. Question mark. Mm-hmm. She could make the same demands. And Tyler, your argument goes out the window. Or are you going to classify feet pics on OnlyFans the same way?
1: Is there feet shaming?
2: You know how I feel about feet.
1: Yeah.
5: Number one, shame. She's not doing nudity. She's not showing her face. What's the big deal? She's making money to pick up from the deadbeat dad and do the best she can for her kids. I would tell the ex-brother-in-law, fine, tell him.
1: See, she works hard for the money.
3: 401 texter from Tyler's home state of Rhodey. Mm-hmm. Tyler doesn't know Gen Z. Very sex and body positive, moving far away from the shameful zealotry of generations past.
1: Ooh.
2: Wow.
3: He's an idiot. That.
2: Wow.
1: See?
2: Yeah. Yeah.
1: Your altar boy past is showing.
2: Oh, I guess so, right?
3: Yeah.
6: Hopefully not too much.
2: Here's my
3: Pull your investments down. Your puritanicalism is showing.
1: Get in the confessional booth. How long has it been since your last confession? Exactly.
3: 14 years.
1: Wow.
3: 30 years.
2: Longer than that.
3: Hey, Father Ben.
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30: I have mentioned it a few times, just for review once again. My cousin-in-law, Lindsay Davenport, former number one tennis player in the world, won Wimbledon, U.S. Open, Australia.
4: Great tennis player.
30: excellent tennis player. Yep.
0: I thought you were going to mention the fact you ran 8 marathons.
30: So I always have my finger on the pulse of what's happening in the tennis world. This happened at the HSBC Championship in London last week. Frenchman.
1: One of the big tourneys.
30: One of the big ones. Corentin Moutet, Frenchman. Lost in the first round, actually. But you still get pretty good money for that.
0: Sure.
30: $40,000 just for showing up.
0: Well,
1: not bad money. I'll take it.
30: Oh, my God.
1: Yeah.
0: Looks like that money's getting yanked right back.
30: Well, it was the post-game interview that was interesting. Is it he couldn't control himself or the guy's just a D-bag?
0: I think this is his shtick from what I've... I'm not very familiar with him. I'm not like the biggest tennis fan, but... After doing a bit of research, it seems like this is part of his on-air, his on-court antics.
30: Okay.
0: Because my first question after reading the story was like, huh, I wonder if the guy has Tourette's.
30: I thought that too.
0: Yeah. Right. Yeah.
30: Because there's no way anybody would do this.
0: Yes.
30: Right? Usually, post-game interview for any sport is, well, you know, we played our best and, you know, the other guy, blah, blah, blah, blah, blah, blah, blah.
0: Right.
30: But for him to come out and do this... It's amazing.
2: That's so frustrating. You know, when I had a match point, I was on the second serve. Okay, you hit me in the middle. Whatever you do, you just put the ball in the court, and then he hits me 142. I was like, fuck, I would have to serve, and I would have to.
5: No F-bombs, please.
30: I got to give her credit for how she handled
0: yes,
30: this.
0: Yes, very well.
30: So she corrects him like, all right, maybe he just slipped up. Mm-hmm. It's the excitement.
0: Hey,
30: the match
0: reminder.
30: Just ended.
0: Yep.
30: You can hear the crowd react, all that, so... Here's the friendly reminder. Let me ask you another question.
5: No.
30: He just fired him out machine gun style.
0: It's like every once in a while throughout my radio career, I'm sure this has happened to you guys too, you have some celebrity or musician who thinks it's funny when you remind them of that, and they do the same thing, and you don't, the delay hasn't caught up. Yeah. So
30: Steven Tyler.
0: Yes.
30: Yeah. Yeah. Without, as soon as you started saying it, just pops into my mind because it was horrifying.
0: Yeah.
30: And he stared at me when he did it.
0: Because he knows. Him in his scarf.
30: Please don't. And he did.
5: Right, Corentin, I'm going to ask you one more question. Apologies, everyone, for the language there. I'm going to ask you one more question, so please keep it clean, okay? You on the grass, last week, unfortunately, didn't go your way. What's it like to get your first victory? Okay. We need to improve that for the next round. Apologies, everyone. Corentin Moutet.
0: Wow. Why?
30: What's the point of that?
0: Yeah.
1: That's just, you're being a five-year-old at that point.
0: Yeah.
30: You're a professional athlete. You're on television.
0: Yeah, that's just so. Yeah.
1: You're a loser.
0: I mean, McEnroe wouldn't have even have done that,
30: no.
0: Right?
30: Like, yeah, that's right. There's like the bad boys of tennis and all. Yeah. I get it. Good guys, bad guys. But that's just beyond.
0: Juvenile.
30: It's juvenile.
0: It's juvenile.
1: Yeah, it's disrespectful. That's the thing. Like, to me, it's disrespectful. It's disrespectful to the, first of all, to the broadcaster.
0: Yes.
1: And to game of tennis.
30: The game of tennis. I mean,
1: it's very disrespectful.
30: Tennis and golf are like sacred. You can't screw with that stuff.
1: Yeah. It's obviously, that's changed a lot over the years. It's gotten a little more gritty.
30: Yeah.
1: Especially like, you know, guys like Tiger Woods and the crowds and, you know, people yelling things.
30: The waste
1: people,
30: management open.
1: Yeah.
30: All
1: oh
30: that
1: my
30: stuff.
1: God. Which is like a frat party.
30: Yes.
1: And that, I get all that, but like doing that, that's just, you're just disrespecting the game.
0: Yeah,
1: I hope they fine. I hope they did. Like more than fine him though. Like I hope they
0: sanctions.
1: It's got to be something. Like you can't play three tournaments in a row. Like you're done. Like
30: well, I bet he won't be interviewed on TV anymore.
0: Yeah.
30: They're definitely going to block him from that. No. But he made $43,000 for playing in the first round. They fined him $40,000. He made $3,000.
1: Hey, you got your big win. You're going to pay some bills.
30: Yeah, that's it.
1: That's it. It's gone. Here's your check for $3,000. Thanks for coming.
30: I've never seen anything like that before. I mean, celebratory in the locker room. You hear guys going crazy, spraying the champagne, and F-bombs are going.
1: Yeah. Yeah.
30: Okay. It's the heat of the moment. He had a chance to think about it two or three times and just kept doing it.
0: This is like when people used to do the old F-er right in the P shtick on live television, they'd go up to the reporters.
1: Yeah.
0: But intentionally, like that, okay, fine. You're being an idiot on TV because you see a reporter and you're just being a dope.
30: Yeah.
0: This is a whole, you're a professional tennis player.
30: Yeah.
0: So you're at the height of your profession. What are we doing here?
30: Yeah.
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2: You were just out of here for a while and you left your phone, and there was one person who noted that.
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3: You didn't answer my question. 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
4: You just hit the camera icon, dum-dum. 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
2: Our check-in today is a horrifying story that happened out in California this week. I can't imagine this. I can smell this story.
3: It's a serious, serious topic.
2: Have you ever dealt with a campsite vault toilet? We went camping out in Colorado. I'm not a big camper, but we went camping in Colorado. This is my first experience with a vault toilet.
3: I need an explanation because I know what the Johnny on the spot is. When you were back in the day, Great Woods.
2: Yep.
3: What the hell?
2: Porta potties, all that. It's different.
3: Vault. What's vault?
2: It's like a shed that has a toilet in it. So it's a building. It's a very small building, and there's a chemical toilet inside. There's no water. It's a campsite. So we're out in Colorado in the middle of out in the mountains, and there's no electricity out there either. So you got to grab a flashlight or your phone, and I'm taking my son over to the vault toilet with the light on, looking for bears at the same time because I'm in Colorado. I have no business being there.
3: Yeah.
2: But we go into this darkened shed with this vault toilet. The door opens. The smell inside. Indescribable.
3: I can't even imagine.
2: Absolutely indescribable.
3: Yeah.
2: And he's like, Dad. I was like, I know, buddy. It's okay.
3: Sorry. Yeah. You got to do it.
2: Really quick. Let's go. Let's go. Let's go. Go. It is so bad. One thing you never want to do is look down inside. What's below?
3: No.
2: You do not want to do that.
3: No. I've done that in a regular Johnny on the spot. I can't imagine in this thing.
2: A man trying to retrieve his sunglasses from a campsite vault toilet had to be rescued after he fell in. That's a lot of leaning to get those sunglasses.
4: Have you ever been in the pit toilet? Have you ever used one of those?
2: I was just describing it to Tyler here.
4: God.
2: It's so disgusting. When I had to use it, again, camping out in Colorado by myself, I wrapped a T-shirt around my head. It is so... strong
3: T-shirt on your head.
4: It's especially if you go someplace hot. Like when I was in Bisti Badlands in New Mexico for a photography workshop, like they have a pit toilet there before you go out into the Badlands. And it's just like, you know, we're going out for a night shoot. It's dark. It's musty. It's like 86 degrees. Yeah. And I'm like, oh, this is, wow, I hope my quad strength has persevered.
2: Yeah, you're hovering.
4: You're hovering.
2: You're hovering. Oh, God.
4: Like, you can't even touch the handrails on the side if they have them. That's...
5: Oh, God.
3: I just got a legit chill. Jesus.
4: Yeah.
2: First responders were called to Camp Edison in the foothills of the Sierra Nevada Mountains just before 2:30 p.m. on Saturday for a report of a confined space rescue.
4: Jesus. Is that a technical rescue?
2: They arrived to find a man who had fallen into the waterless, non-flushing toilet while trying to grab the sunglasses he dropped inside. They must have been really nice sunglasses.
4: I mean, they had to be expensive. You're not going in for gas station sunnies.
2: No, yeah? You're not.
3: Ray-Bans, nice.
4: Maui Jims, maybe.
3: Yep.
2: Sergeant Chris Tullis said that the man was in the toilet for 10 to 15 minutes before they were able to get him out.
4: Also, are you ass over tea kettle? Like it was when a bully dumps you in the trash can in high school, your feet are just sticking up?
2: Oh,
5: what happened?
4: You're leaning in. You're going in face first, yeah?
3: Yeah, yeah. How else do you do it?
4: Is the upper body just stuck?
2: They don't clean these things out either.
4: No, they don't. They just,
2: it's a chemical
4: just
2: toilet.
4: Chemical,
2: you're supposed to just...
4: Yeah, it ferments.
3: Just
4: and
3: let it go.
4: Breaks down.
3: Let it go.
4: Yeah.
3: It's not like you drop... I mean, your wallet, I can see.
2: Fire personnel responded. We're able to safely get him out, decontaminate him, and he'll be okay. The man didn't report receiving any serious injuries. He was able to walk away from the incident after being hosed down by the fire department.
3: Oh, they must have deloused him like Andy Dufresne in Shawshank. Yeah. Just with all
4: guys just walking around naked
3: white
4: now.
3: Powder, yeah. Like, oh.
2: Oh, my God. I am there right now at that campsite. I am experiencing it.
4: Open your cheeks.
2: You have smell memories.
4: Yeah.
3: Memories.
4: Sits with you. Yeah. It's very Pavlovian.
2: So our question for the check-in today... What would make you reach into the toilet to save?
3: Mm.
2: What would you actually look in and go, oh my God, I got to get that out. I got to fish that thing out. I'm going in. And I've been sitting here trying to think for myself what that could possibly be. The only thing I can come up with is if my wife or my children fell in.
3: What about the puppy?
4: No. Nope.
2: My wife or my children.
4: What about Magellan?
2: Wife, children.
3: What if this was your Miami days and you dropped a bag of Coke down there?
2: Oh, my God.
4: Yeah, but that was everywhere, right?
2: Wouldn't even think about it. No, I'm not going to waste that.
3: Replaceable.
2: But I don't know. A giant, like, money clip or a
3: it'd have to be
2: wedding ring,
3: diamond. Irreplaceable.
2: Yeah.
4: It would have to be thousands. The only thing I can
3: think
4: of.
3: A wallet, a phone.
4: Yeah. Like, I have a snake ring that I got in Italy that's all diamonds. It's gorgeous. I paid up. It was my first piece of investment jewelry that I ever bought for myself.
2: Yep.
4: I would think that it's a little loose on if I wear it on my left hand. I feel like I would be cognizant enough of that because I'm always hyper aware of it that I would like take it off before going in there just on the off chance it slipped off my finger.
2: Yeah.
4: But even that, like, I don't know. I have retrieved many cell phones from empty toilets. Like back in the day when I used to go clubbing and go to bars, you'd put your license and your money in one pocket. You put your phone in the other back pocket. You go to sit down, you pull your pants down. The phone slides out. That's happened to me 6 or 7 times probably.
2: In a public toilet.
4: Public toilet that has nothing in it. It's a quick...
2: toilet.
4: Quick in and out.
2: Oh, it's clean water. Oh, God.
4: But a pit toilet? I'm not going into a pit toilet.
2: All right. Well, let's put it out there. A pit toilet, a porta potty, a Mass Pike rest stop toilet.
4: I lost my favorite necklace in a porta potty at Loco Bazooka.
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2: Check-in today is about this guy who, out in California on Saturday, he was at a camp, Camp Edison, and he tried to retrieve his sunglasses from the campsite vault toilet. And if you've ever been in a campsite vault toilet, that's one of the gateways to hell.
3: Yeah, quite literally.
2: Yeah. You look, you peer in there, you're seeing Satan looking back at you.
3: It does resemble a face sometimes.
2: Sometimes it does.
3: It does.
4: Can be red, too. Yep.
2: He's reaching for what had to be a really nice pair of sunglasses. He's reaching way in. So far, he fell in.
3: No, thank you.
2: He went in head first.
3: No,
2: he was in there at least 15 minutes before the firefighters could pull him out. They had to hose him off. He was unhurt. He was okay.
4: Were they Lautners?
3: They have to call ServPro?
2: So our check-in today, what would make you reach into the toilet to save? What would be the tipping point in your mind after the shock of it falling in where you would go, I got to get that. I'm reaching my hand in there. I'm going to get that.
3: 401 texter from Rhode Island says, morning, guys. I'd go after my wallet, and that's about it. I deal with those pit toilets all the time, camping in upstate New York and New Hampshire. Nasty things, especially when they're full and in hot weather.
2: Oh,
3: yeah. Yeah, you got to put the biodegrade, the stuff that breaks the stuff down in there.
2: It's fermenting.
3: Oh.
4: I think every Johnny on the spot experience I've ever had has always been on like a 90 degree day.
3: Always.
4: And you go in and you come out drenched, wet as a noodle.
2: It's magnified.
4: Because you've been
3: sweating.
4: People
3: keep trying the door. You're like, I'm in here.
4: I had to go in one in Worcester when I went to watch my godson play in the state championship. Yeah. It was 100 degrees out that day. I had to pee as soon as I got there. I go in, bam, it's 100 degrees. Stunk. It's awful.
2: Yeah.
5: Did you look in? Did you look?
4: It was all blue.
2: You always look.
3: All blue's good, though, because that means it's fresh.
4: Yeah, nobody was pooping in it.
2: But I'm always saying, I'm not going to look. I'm not going to look. I always look.
3: You can't not look.
2: Why is that?
3: And I love seeing things in there, and I'm like, oh, nobody retrieved that. Like, I've seen stuff in there before where I'm like, oh, that's too bad.
2: I can't. I just give it a glance.
3: Like the porta-potties at the Palladium outdoors during a festival. Oh, that's something. That's something to behold.
2: I will never get over Jimmy Buffett at the Xfinity Center. I would be down there doing my afternoon show as everybody was arriving. There was a guy with a porta potty truck with a giant tank on it, the entire length of the pre-show, he would just go around emptying them constantly because they were constantly full.
3: The cuckasucka.
4: Jesus.
2: Yes.
3: And that's why, especially the Buffett shows, remember years ago there was a controversy at Great Woods where they stopped allowing people because they had the 5-gallon Home Depot buckets
2: that's
3: with the pool noodle for the seat.
2: Yeah, and they would leave them in the parking lot.
3: That is savagery.
2: Animals.
3: Tyler's face right now is just priceless.
4: Yeah. I gotta read the 781 text. Danielle would retrieve her 2026 Dunkin' Donuts pink mitten, which now, by the way, is selling for $500 on eBay.
2: Shut up.
3: You guys make fun of me.
2: It is not.
4: That's what she said.
2: I want you to look that up and show that to me. There's no way that's $500. I would go in.
3: Well, I mean, it could be priced at $500. Doesn't mean people are paying for it.
2: You got three of those too. I know you do. Gail from North Andover, what would it be?
6: Well, a few years ago, I had a large cookout, my yearly cookout, and a gentleman's wife dropped their car keys into the Jiffy John. And he put his arm into a contractor's trash bag and into the Jiffy John. Thank God it was a small one, and retrieved his keys.
3: That's smart, though. If you're going to have to do that, that's the way to do it, because you need, like, the 3-millimeter... You know, separation.
4: I agree.
2: But what you have to do then, you put the trash bag up to the shoulder.
3: Yeah.
2: You have to do the reach in where you're tipping your head away.
3: Yeah, it's like inseminating a cow. Yep.
2: So you're fishing around. You're feeling for it.
3: You're squeezing.
2: Feeling for it.
3: Bob, did you have corn yesterday?
4: You got to have an arm coming.
6: Well, I think he probably saw where they were, so he, you know, kind of pinpointed it.
4: That's it. You killed Chuck.
6: The Billy Grove.
2: Wait, are those the keys? No, that's kettle corn.
3: Was that elote? Right. Did you have Mexican last night? I always forget that I had corn the day before.
4: Prostate exam when you're up there while you're at it.
2: Man. All right, let me get a couple of talkbacks here.
7: We don't use those toilets. You go in the freaking forest or wherever. You have somebody shield you, but that's like your last resort. Those things are pathetic. There's so many germs in there.
2: Germs? germs.
4: That's your biggest problem?
3: That's your, yeah, that's the least of your problems.
8: Just hearing this story makes me think Tyler will have to go take a shower right after the show because he's so OCD about dirtiness that it's probably affecting him.
4: Yeah, no, he's
3: 100% wire brush.
4: Correct. Yeah.
2: The Purell just is a little closer to you today.
4: Yeah.
2: It's within arm's reach.
4: It's always within arm's reach.
3: Why do you look
4: reach,
3: so dry? Dude. Oh, Purell.
4: Yeah.
9: The only thing I'm going into a porta potty toilet for is if my kid fell in there.
2: I agree.
3: That's what quite a few people said on the text line.
4: What about your cell phone?
2: I mean, your cell phone. It's a $1,000 phone. You have an iPhone.
4: It's got to be like stuff that's irreplaceable or things you can replace that are going to be a pain in the ass. Like if you drop your wallet in, all your cards are in there, your debit, credit card, your license, you got to get a new one. Like that's when I'm taking the jacket off, wrapping it around my arm and reaching in. And I'm not going to be happy about it.
2: I cannot see you doing that.
3: No way.
4: To get something important, like if my dog fell in. I have, obviously.
2: If you were to do this, to go that far, the moment your hand touched something
4: I would be vomiting.
2: There,

0: I mean, you can listen to live golf coverage on the other one of the other stations. Yeah.
1: These are true to life stories.
2: Oh, there it is. I see it.
0: Dumb, dumb.
1: So what would make you reach into the toilet to save it? What does it take? Lisa from Raynham, what was it?
3: Oh, my gosh. It was an iPhone.
1: It was an iPhone.
3: A brand new, literally had been picked up that day.
2: Fresh.
1: Yeah.
3: So anyway, she was in the porta potty from a concert. Realized the phone was missing. They called it, and it was lighting up inside. Oh my gosh.
1: It was mocking you.
0: I love it.
3: Oh my gosh. And it's just unbelievable. So this was a friend of mine. She grabbed a plastic bag and reached in and got it. Thank God it was the very beginning of a concert, so it wasn't too bad. But I don't know. But a $1,000 phone, you might be reaching in. Phone.
1: Yeah, but how far down do you have to go for that? Those things can be deep.
3: I didn't even want to ask her, but you know, going forward, it was always known as poo phone.
1: Yeah. Here, use my phone. No, thanks. I'm good. I'm good. Thank you. Appreciate it.
0: In the grand scheme of things, I guess that's maybe when you want the porta potty to be a little full, so you get like poop mountain in the middle and it just kind of sits, doesn't sink, right?
1: It's like Everest. It's sitting right on top there.
0: Just right, you know, you get the little peak when we get the snow in New Hampshire in the summer, and they're like, oh, look, there's snow in the White Mountains. Little poop peak.
1: I have we have friends who have a farm up in New Hampshire that they share with their family, and they have outhouses.
0: Oh, yeah.
1: They have actual houses that you have to use. Door? You go out there, and they're not up there a lot. So what's in there has been in there for like centuries. I refer to it as the stalactite that's hanging out in there.
0: Yeah.
1: It's just, it looks like you could hit it with a crowbar.
0: Just ping it right off the top. Officer Matt checked in. He said, I was working a detail last winter, went into a porta potty and had a pair of handcuffs looped over the back of my belt. They fell in between the seams on the floor of the floor and the wall, not even into the poop pit. So long to those cuffs. Wasn't risking reaching around for those.
2: Oh, here's a good one. 508. The toilet and shower situation at Woodstock 99 was nightmare fuel. Everything is gone forever.
0: Yeah, gross.
1: Oh, my
0: God.
2: Stories. God, you got to watch that Netflix documentary. Oh, my God.
1: That was great.
0: Any festival on an airstrip or a lot or acres of land,
2: No, thank you.
0: Nope.
1: Toxic.
0: Nope. If you have to stand in a line and look across 15 porta potties to see which one has the little green thing turned up top,
1: Just let it go. Move on with your life. Yep. Let it go. It's in the past.
0: Enough.
2: This 508 texter, by the way, is on par with what we've been talking about. It would save my child, wife, dog, wallet, phone, or something really expensive.
1: Mm. Yeah.
2: I mean, yeah. You got to do the important stuff. Hey, what if your wedding ring fell in, Chuck?
1: I'm okay with that. It would have to be some...
0: He's got a 5-pack of the silicone ones now.
1: Yeah, I'll do
0: the near-G gloving.
1: It would have to be like the Magna Carta I dropped in there.
2: The Dead Sea Scrolls.
1: Yes.
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Double Shot Weekend at Debbie's DLX, a couple from Pearl Jam. On this day, 1995, Neil Young put out his Mirror Ball album, and Pearl Jam was his backing band. It was an all-out flannel assault.

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Pink Floyd and the Double Shot Weekend at WZLX. They were in town on this night, 1977, playing Boston Garden. They were on their Animals tour. They did the entire Animals album. Then they did the entire Wish You Were Here album. Came out for an encore. It was Money and Us and Them from Dark Side of the Moon. Yeah, I would like to be a fly on the wall at that show. Actually, I was at that show. I don't remember.

WZLX, we are still celebrating America's 250th birthday on the weekdays. So Monday morning, Chuck Nolan give you a shot at $2,500. And we'll do that four times each weekday through Friday.

Double Shot Weekend, 100.7 Debbie's Dale. Thanks. It was a bad day for John Bonham and Led Zeppelin on this June 27th of 1980 on their final tour in Nuremberg. Bonham collapsed behind his kit after only three songs. It was exhaustion and too much drinking. Bonham would die later on that year.

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4: 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Lainey Wilson. 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

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Again, I recommend Mike Campbell's book, Heartbreaker, Tom Petty's guitarist from the original days in Mudcrutch. It's a great read.

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When we get back to the work week, we'll start giving the tickets away again because it is a Ticket to Rock summer after all. We got a whole lot of Godsmack tickets to give away starting Monday morning at 7:10.

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You know, I mentioned earlier we're giving away lots of Godsmack tickets this week in the Ticket to Rock Summer. Well, STP is warming up that show. 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

100.7 WZLX. It's Kenny Young. I don't want to get you all hot and bothered, but Monday, when it rears its ugly head, we'll bring with it the Ticket to Rock Summer. Yeah, starting at 7:10 Monday morning, the Chuck Nolan Morning Show. Win your way to see Godsmack. 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

Another slice of Americana right there. It's 100.7 WZLX, Boston's Classic Rock. It's Kenny Young. Hey, this time tomorrow, I'm going to be hosting a grand opening event at the newest Boot Barn in Dedham, right off Route 1, right next to Lowe's. Come on by. We're going to have live music, giveaways, some great deals on Western wear, work wear. Yeah, get yourself a new pair of boots at the Boot Barn. I'll be there from 3 to 5. Oh, we got John Mellencamp tickets to give away, too.

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Metallica on the Double Shot Weekend. It's 100.7 WZLX. You know, Corey Roddick hosts your mandatory Metallica. You get a pair from these guys every weeknight at 7 o'clock. Give me fuel.

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1: 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It's Kenny Young. 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This past Friday, yesterday's Am I the A-Hole? Oh, man, that weekday feature at 7:30. Yesterday's was a coming-of-age tale as a teenage boy's birthday wish involved going to Hooters with his buddies.

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It's Kenny Young on the Double Shot Weekend. 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

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Boston's Classic Rock, WZLX, home to your ticket to rock summer. It's Kenny Young. We hate to talk about Mondays, especially on a Saturday, but come Monday, you'll have another four opportunities to win your way to see Godsmack next week at the Xfinity Center. That's right, Stone Temple Pilots on that bill as well. First opportunity, 7:10, the Chuck Nolan Morning Show.

100.7 WZLX, the Mighty Zeppelin on your Double Shot Weekend. Well, it was on this date in 1980, drummer John Bonham collapsed on stage during a show in Nuremberg, Germany. Robert Plant joked with the crowd saying, quote, "He ate too many bananas before the show. I must have taken a lot of potassium." Sadly, John Bonham would pass away just 3 short months later. 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

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But it's Kenny Young. Do me a favor. 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

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Kenny Young with you on this Double Shot Weekend. Hey, keep in mind, right around this time every weekday when I'm driving you home, listen up for my Live at 5. I feature a couple of classic concert cuts. On Monday, we got some live Jovi and Bush.

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100.7 WZLX. It's Kenny Young. Crank us up. Lock us in as the number one preset over there in your iHeartRadio apps. Why am I getting so excited? Well, in less than 10 minutes, I'm going to tell you how you can score a free flyaway trip for two to Vegas to catch scorpions.

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It's Kenny Young, 100.7 WZLX. Well, you only got today and tomorrow to get in the running for a Scorpions flyaway trip for two to catch them on their residency in Las Vegas. We'll cover everything, even dinner before the show, and some signed merch to take home. 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

Ah, the pride of Topeka, ladies and gentlemen, at 100.7 WZLX. I think it said that on their satin tour jackets back in the day. Remember those? Hey, it's Kenny Young with you. We're about due for another double shot, another double dose of another legendary artist. 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Or you can text 877-617-1007. We'll do another double shot in less than 10.

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Kenny Young with you in the middle of a Red Hot Chili Peppers double shot here at 100.7 WCLX. Hey, when Monday rears its ugly head, we're going to give you something to look forward to, the ticket to Rock Summer. 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

listening to that tune, and now I want a chili dog, or perhaps a frozen treat from the Tasty Freeze. 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We're your home for the Chuck Nolan Morning Show. 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

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Hey, this week coming is the final week for our 250K USA giveaway. 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

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We're Boston's classic rock. It's Kenny Young. I must bid you adieu. Making way for the Hall of Famer known as Sammy Hagar. His top rock countdown's coming up next at the top of the hour. I'll catch you Monday at 2:00.

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Ray Davies, 621-44. You really got me. You know, he wrote that song. He wrote it for Van Halen, right? Didn't he? Oh, no. No, they think they wrote it. Yeah. Diamond thinks he wrote it. I guarantee you. Diamond thinks, yeah, man, I wrote that song. Hey, man, whoa, wow. Yeah, Joey Kramer, the dude looks like a lady from Aerosmith. Joey Kramer, drummer time.

0: Now, on my list, the Red Rocker Sammy Hagar here, we're talking about cancers. Now, on my list, it says Mick Fleetwood is a cancer. He's not. I'm telling you, Mick Fleetwood is not a cancer. Jamie, help me out. Look him up. Mick Fleetwood. I'm telling you, he's a Taurus. I did Rock and Roll Road Trip with Mick. He's a dear buddy. I was hanging out with him. He's a friggin' Taurus, a bullheaded, you know, he's like Taurus. He's like hangs on. He's the guy that says, I'm the mate that never gave up in the band. I said, Mick, are you the leader of this band? He said, no, I'm the one that never gave up. That is so Taurus. A cancer would give up in a second. Oh, man, they just roll over on you quick.
1: Yeah, it's saying the same data online at Wikipedia, but maybe they're wrong.
0: They're wrong. Okay, but Christine McVie, 7/12/43. Now, she's a cancer, okay? So we're going to play World Turning, my favorite Fleetwood Mac song. If I have one, I got a million.

When we come back, nah, you know what? We ain't even going to take a break. I take it back. What? Not when we come back. I meant to say, yeah, I take it back that we're not coming back. No, no, we're not going anywhere. We don't have to come back. Yeah, Mick Jones from The Clash, not from Foreigner. No. So what? Let me, you know, before I play, okay, we're going to play a song by Mick Jones, 626-55. Now, Mick Jones and from The Clash has the same name as Mick Jones from Foreigner. Mick Jones from Foreigner is my dear friend. I've never met Mick Jones from The Clash. I like The Clash, but I don't know Mick Jones. Well, I know Mick Jones, but I don't know that Mick Jones. You know what I'm saying? The Red Rocker here. Now, you know, I'm easily confused, you know, because I drink. You know what I mean? Huh, watch this. I'm not confused anymore. I know I'm drunk. You know what I mean? Okay, so anyway, so Mick Jones, it was my anniversary. I was in New York. This is back in 77, 78 or something like that. And I was, I wanted to go out to dinner at a really nice restaurant called Le Grenouille, I think was the name of it. And I couldn't get in. And so I called Mick Jones and said, hey, you know any great restaurants where I can get in? He said, where would you like to go? I said, well, I wanted to go to Le Grenouille, but I couldn't get in. So he makes a call to one of these big executive record company guys that he was on their label. And the guy gets me a table, and it was Woody Allen's table. And Woody Allen wasn't coming in that night. He canceled something. So I got Woody Allen's table, okay? So I'm saying to the guy, guys, something about, well, Mick Jones. And the guy thought I was talking about the guy from The Clash, the guy at the desk. He was more hip to the guy in The Clash than the guy who actually got me to the table. All right, Clash, written by Mick Jones from The Clash, Train in Vain.

0: Train in Vain coming out of that little Deep Purple Hush. Ian Pace, 6:29:48. Now, Ian was a bad drummer. He's got them fast-ass hands. Woo! All right, when we come back, I'm going to blow your mind about something, okay? There's two great guys, great friends, both of them in bands with me, and they're born on the same damn day 10 years apart. When we come back to Red Rock, Sammy Hagar, Top Rock Countdown, Cancers, June 21 to July 22nd. We'll be right back.
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hope you got yourself a Beach Bar Rum, because Beach Bar Rum is sponsoring this show, you know. If it wasn't for the Beach Bar Rum money, I couldn't afford to do this show. You know what I'm saying? I couldn't afford to pay you, Jamie, much less myself. Huh. How you doing out there? Everybody having a good time tonight? Today? Whatever time it is. Are you having a good time? Are you having any fun? Are we having any fun yet with my Top Rock Countdown about cancers? You know, cancers aren't the most fun sign in the world. I want to get that straight right now. And I'm going to set you up because I can attest to that. I'm a tried and true believer in trying to get these guys to have a good time and to laugh and to do, you know, drink a little more, you know? I mean, cancers are like serious kind of, they like to hole up in their room with a fire in the fireplace and a little blanket and milk and cookies and stuff. That's a cancer trip, man. I'm telling you. So check it out. Joe Satriani, cancer, right? And he's born like 7/15/1956. 10 years later, same day, 7/15/1966, along comes Jason Bonham. All right? Same day. Jason's my drummer in the Circle. Joe's my guitar player in Chickenfoot. We tried out Jason for Chickenfoot when Chad couldn't make it for that tour that time. Him and Joe didn't get along that good. And it freaking born on the same day, man. What the hell kind of shit is that? But okay, forget about it, though. Anyway, so first, we're going to play a little Joe smoking on Soap on a Rope and coming out of that into a Circle tune. Come on, crank it up!

0: Yeah, that was a double shot. Joe Satriani with the foot and Jason Bonham with the circle, playing a little Good Times, Bad Times.
1: Yeah.
0: Playing just like his pop, man. I'm telling you right now, that dude is one of the greatest drummers on the planet. He's got the best foot, the best time. He's right in the pocket every time. You know what I mean?

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Okay, Brian May, 7/19/47, same age as me. We're born in the same year, me and Brian. See that? Now you see? Uh-huh, now you see it? Now you don't. Anyway, Brian is a typical Cancer, nicest guy in the world. Him and Joe Satriani, they get along so well. And freaking Brian May, every time he sees me, tells me how great, sexy little thing. He loves that song, and Joe loves that song. I love it too, but those two guys love it even more than me. Okay? Okay.

favorite cancer of all time. 7946 died 2-19-80. Way too young. Way too young. Dirty deeds done dirt cheap. Bon Scott in the house.

Bon Scott, James Dio, Holy Diver, back to back. 7:10:42 for Dio, died 5:16:10. Wow. Both of them gone, and they ain't coming back. Wrote a song about it, but I ain't gonna play it now. I might before the day's over. You know what I mean? Before the show's over, I might grab that guitar. Just for those two. Somebody remind me. As a matter of fact, hang on a second. Yeah, I'll just do it now. Wait. You put it on pause, right? Well, you might as well. You know what? No, you don't want to put it on pause. Leave all this stuff. This shows how live. This shows you, ladies and gentlemen, how live this radio show is. Right now, I sound like I'm far away because I am. I'm not right in front of the mic, but I got this song I wrote. Not for Bon Scott, not for James Dio, but for anyone that passed too early.

0: right back. We'll be right back. Yeah, this song is written about to all those that have passed that you didn't know, or you never got to say goodbye, or you weren't there when they passed, family, relatives, friends, etc. So I'm going to dedicate this song to those on this list of my show today that have passed. All right? All right. Yeah, the Red Rock Sammy Hagar. I'll be right back with some more Top Rock Countdown about cancers. I ain't going to sing no more, but I might if you want me to.
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1: Okay, we're back. We're back at business. Woo! The Red Rocker Sammy Hagar here. We are back. Oh man, this is a crazy show. You know, cancers are so serious that, like, a lot of times, Joe, he's like passive aggressive. I've already talked about Joe Sartori. I already played some Joe songs, but I'm just going to say another thing about him. Like, it's typical cancer. Like, Jason's kind of the same way. They kind of like a real easy going. Like, anything you say, you go, hey, man, you guys want to go to dinner, like, at 6? And they're all like, sure, whatever you want to do, you know? Oh, yeah, great. It's like, hey, you guys want to play this song in the set? Like, you know, right now, let's play that song 4th. Sure, yeah, whatever you want to do. And it's like, hey, you guys want to dress up like women and, like, you know, go out and walk into bars and blow people's minds? Like, hell no, you know? Like, they're kind of cut and dried, you know? It ain't like they go for anything. They go for anything until there's something they ain't going to go for. And then they just, man, they just stop. There ain't no talking them into it, okay? Ain't no talking a cancer into something. And once they say, no, I ain't going to do that, they got made up their mind, you just walk away, let it go. There you go, my new buddy. Well, not my new buddy. Been my buddy for quite a while, but he's becoming a better buddy. Every time I run into him, Richie Sambora the other night at the Kentucky Derby, at this party before, you know, at this Brown's Bar or something. I don't know. Anyway, and we jammed. They got up there, Kid Rock, and, you know, giving it up. So a little Richie Sambora, 7-Eleven, 1959, 7-Eleven, 1959. If I'd have known he was that young, I would have made him carry that damn, well, never mind. You give love a bad name, Rick.

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